Greg Passerani, Locked in a Trance, from a new release called Studio Master Digipack Volume 2, on the Running Back label, coming out not long after the Wicked Passerani sort of compilation of records that Glasgow's Numbers label put out. I'm going to say a couple of months ago, it might have been older than that, my memory's terrible. Before that we had D-Tron featuring Ben Westbeach, very groovy tune called Deep in Your Soul, the extended mix. And Matakita, Electronic Incantation, from a release called The Wave Nature of People. Flying Lotus is back in his Captain Murphy form. This one is called Mudhole, featuring Little Snake.

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1: This one from Rene Paulitz, aka Shed. It's called Taking You Home. From a new album, Rave Echoes. Shed's debut release on the Deck Mantle label. Before that, two tunes from John Tejada. First up with Laurel Halo, it's called Happy Trees. On the Palette record label, which is celebrating its 30th anniversary. Following on from that, wonderful tune with Plaid. Absolutely adore this one. It's called Start Motion.

this one from Addison Groove and Sam Binger, very much a Bristol thing. It's called Red Point from a new album, whole album they put together called Banks Inc. on Sam Binger's Pineapple record label. Before that, Batu, Donato Dozy with a tune called Drift. You also have Eftamin back with a new tune called Mirror Phase on Deck Mantle Records. And an artist, I know how we're saying this, APHTC, a track called Just Bodies.

That's almost all from me. Thank you so much for listening. Track listing can be found on my Instagram page at Tom Ravo. It's all there where it should be. If it's not, bug me. There's also an email address there you can send tunes in if you like. Only really, really good ones though. But thank you so much for listening. Big shout out to the Rinse Massive producers in the studio back in London. And thank you so much for listening. Have a great week, everybody. Have fun. Be nice. Stay safe. I'll leave you with the rest of this one from Sano. It's called Everything Is a Blur. Smell you later.

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A couple last night, gross and tall. 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A couple last night, gross and tall. 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A couple last night, gross and tall.

Listen, man, I've told you once, told you twice, you know what I mean? Listen, man, I've told you once, told you twice, you know what I mean? Listen, man, I've told you once, told you twice, you know what I mean? No way. Once, told you twice, you know what I mean?

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my style wicked, my style bad, my style wicked, my style bad, my style wicked, my style mad, my style wicked, my style bad, my style wicked, my style mad, my style wicked, my style bad.

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This is BBE on the Counterculture Show, and I'm Jeff Higgins. 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

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I'm Jeff Higgins, and we are celebrating 30 years of BB Music with 100% BBE releases, original music on BB. 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

That was music from Al Kent, a tune called Come Back Home, and now into BBE's namesake, Barely Breaking Even. Hope you enjoyed the show, and yeah, I'll catch you soon at the BBE store. Or actually, we do have a big event coming up in August 30th, part two of a massive party, which we did part one of just last Friday in Hackney.

Yes, yes, people, it's your boy Kilimanjaro back on Rinse FM. Wow, it's been one hell of a summer. How the hell are we in August already? It's a pleasure to be back here on this sensational Wednesday evening. We've got one hell of a show ahead, and I can't wait to get into it with you guys. Let's get it.

Yes, yes, you've just heard my latest single, Ghetto, with my boys Koji Radical and Tiggs the Author, and also Stumble featuring Ra, which came out back in June. Yeah, we're on a generational run. We've dropped a single every month since May in the lead up to my EP, extended EP, that comes out on October 16th, ahead of the live shows in November. Super excited for those. And yes, this is a very special show. We have a very special guest who I will introduce very, very shortly, but they are featuring on my latest single, which comes out this Friday, and I'll tell you a little bit more about that in a moment. Let's keep

It's been a crazy summer, so I just want to give a shout out to anyone who's come to see me at the Ibiza shows, anyone that was in Germany or out in Cambridge, obviously was at Hideout, which was a ton of fun. Marbella, was back in Barca twice over the last few weeks. Obviously did the house party up in Newcastle, did Silverworks Island back to back with my boy Dennis Salter, which was a ton of fun. Shout out Fish for having us there, and then followed that straight up with Toft Manor with the boy John Summit. Obviously was over in Romania for the first time at Electric Castle. And yeah, it's just been a really, really fun few weeks. Just back from Belgium at Weekend Dance Festival, and of course, topped off with, yeah, one hell of a back-to-back with Offa Dan at Boomtown, which was crazy. So much fun. But yeah, we still got the rest of the summer to go, and I'll tell you a little bit about that shortly.

As I said, there's still so much of the summer left to go. I actually fly to Ibiza tomorrow. If you're listening to this live, I'm in Defected. I'm in Chinwa for Defected Thursday night. And then may or may not have another little surprise up my sleeve before I leave the island and head to Saint-Tropez for Lily's Club on the 23rd. Then I'm back in Ireland for Electric Picnic on the 28th. Before closing out the month at a festival I've been dying to get to for a long time, which is Lost Village, and I'm playing on the Sunday afternoon. So if you're at Lost Village, come find me there. I'm going to arrive on the Saturday and have a couple of days of it just to experience it for the first time, and then get my ass back to London for a carny on Monday. Yes, yes, and then it's September. What the hell? I've got one last Ibiza show on the 14th of September, which will be right before the next Rinse show. So yeah, I'll be in Ibiza a couple more times before the next Rinse show. So come and check me out. I'm doing High with Francis Mercier on the 14th. And then I'll be back on the airwaves to tell you a bit more about what we got coming in September. It's stacked. And yeah, very excited.

reminder that we are doing the live shows this November. We have 6 live shows starting in mainland Europe. Berlin on the 11th, Brussels on the 12th, Paris on the 13th of November. Then we take a little break and come back to the UK, where we do a little British run of Glasgow on the 24th, Manchester on the 25th, and London on the 26th of November. All those tickets are available

settle down. And tickets are moving now, and there's not long to go, just a couple more months, and I'm really excited to share that with you and share that journey with you. So yeah, if you don't have your tickets yet, get them. And if you want to follow along the journey, we are streaming every week on Twitch. So yeah.

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1: Hey, boy.
2: Yes, yes, people. You know the vibes. Kilimanjaro on Rinse FM. We're coming into this next part of the show with a very, very special guest of mine. She's featuring on the next single. It comes out from the EP rollout. Comes out this Friday. And she's also my little sister, introducing Inyutu.
3: Hello, hello.
2: To the world. How are you, my dear?
3: I'm very well. Thank you for having me.
2: Hey, it's an absolute pleasure. Welcome to Rinse FM for the very first time. For those listening at home, we're also recording clips for content. So there'll be some stuff that might not translate, but on the whole, I'm sure it'll be totally fine. But yeah, how are you today? What's been happening? Any updates?
3: Busy week.
2: Actually.
3: It's been a busy life. Yeah, busy week. It's been a lot of fun. I've been doing a lot of sessions over the last year. It's my coming up to 2 years in London.
2: Nice.
3: So it's really amazing to come across so much different work. I feel like I'm really living my childhood dreams and finally collaborating with you. That's been huge, massive, yeah.
2: Yeah, I mean, let's maybe tell people a bit about your kind of background. Maybe you want to talk a little bit about your upbringing and then how you kind of got into music initially.
3: Yeah, so as you know, I grew up in a very musical family, and we had a lot of support and encouragement from my parents to go after everything that we had a passion for. So I feel like from a really early age, as soon as I showed those signs of wanting to be in music and my love for singing, dancing, all of that, my parents just, really nurtured that by putting me into lots of different kind of clubs, like musical theater. I mean, piano was actually my first instrument, so I got piano lessons, and then later on, after I did a few musical theater kind of extracurricular things, I went on to be classically trained and start doing exams and stuff. And
2: how old are you at this point?
3: Yeah, well, I was 10 actually when I moved from Scotland to Bahrain, and that's where
2: in Scotland, no party, as they say.
3: Absolutely. And that's where everything really started to kind of flourish. And in my formative years, I spent 9 years in Bahrain with mum and dad and
2: our other brother
3: James. James Leander Music, shout out.
2: Yeah, check him out.
3: And yeah, so I went from playing piano to, actually I should bring it back right to the beginning. Let's spin it back. So grew up in church and surrounded by music, and dad actually has this really funny story of me, like one time I don't know how I managed to grab a mic while people were on stage, but I just started singing into it, and I think I was like 3 years old or something, and like people were like, oh, where's that coming from? And yeah, I've had a voice from like probably before I could even talk. I've been singing, and yeah, so from then on it was just always something I wanted to do. And I remember I was really little and I was like, I'm gonna be a pop star.
2: Oh, bless.
3: And that's not necessarily still the big aim, but just being able to chase my dreams. And I've gone through musical theater into opera. I did a classical undergrad at Birmingham Conservatoire after I left Bahrain. And then,
2: how was that? Tell us a little bit about Birmingham, because I remember dropping you off. Me and Mum drove you down, remember?
3: Yeah.
2: And like moving in the halls and being like, this is the beginning.
3: Oh my days.
2: Yeah, Birmingham.
3: That was 10 years ago.
2: Yeah.
3: That's crazy.
2: Needless to say, I think I only visited another like 4 times. Birmingham's not for me. Personally.
3: You did well though, you did well. Hey, it gets you know, it's got its charm. Yeah. My best friend said I was Brum's saving grace, so but no, Birmingham, there was a lot there for me at the time, and it was cool because I was moving to a big city. And, you know, a lot of incredible music and artists have come out of Birmingham. And, yeah, I was just excited to get stuck into it all, whatever that meant. And, you know, before I got there, I kind of spread my, kind of cast my net wide a little bit. I was like, oh, I might do musical theatre. So I did an audition here, might do opera, did an audition there. And also like a reading music degree. And then also even, I think like a popular music course at Goldsmiths. That was one of the places that I got. The conservatoire just ended up being the right place. It felt like the right vibe. I had a really warm audition. And yeah, so from then on, from when you dropped me off, it was just like, I was in the classical music world, but that's also where my like a deep love for jazz like was really born, because I mean I grew up listening to the greats, you know, Ella Fitzgerald, Sarah Vaughan, Louis Armstrong, and so they've always been like pillars for me. But just being able to discover jams and get up on the mic and then be the person that people know, like, oh, okay, she's into this, cool, let's get her. And that actually led me to putting on my own show for the first time, which was like a all singing, all dancing South American classical and bossa nova class crossover. And then I got offered a scholarship to Jazz Masters, the rest is history. But yeah, then from there I was just doing a lot across the spectrum of music, teaching, doing, I mean, I run a gospel choir as well, and so like a plethora of lots of different kinds of music. And then all the while still kind of honing my own sound and trying to find
2: your voice.
3: Yeah, my voice, and find out exactly what I wanted to say and how I wanted to say it. And I never liked doing things in half, so it had to be right, you know. I had to work with the right people, I guess musically kiss a few frogs. You know, when you have a really strong vision and a really strong desire of what you feels true to you, nothing, you're not going to compromise that for anybody. And energy speaks volumes to me. So, you know, the right time has come now to bring Inga 2 to life. And yeah, it's been a kind of whirlwind of a journey, because I'm quite a chameleon. I feel like I don't fit into a box. Like immediately, as soon as I open my mouth, I'm not like what you expect.
2: Yeah.
3: You know, from Zambia, born in Scotland, grew up in the Middle East. Like, you know, I don't just fit in one box. So my music shouldn't either.
2: No, I like that a lot. And I think now, obviously, you know, you've moved to London, you've spent a couple years here, maybe jumping to the session that we did for the record. It's called Moving On, comes out this Friday. The date has slipped my mind, maybe 20th or something.
3: 21st,
2: there you go.
3: Friday, 21st of August.
2: 21st of August. Moving On comes out. It's the fourth release ahead of my extended EP, short album, whatever we're calling it, extended tape, I don't know.
3: Yeah.
2: The Ascension in Kiwami. And it's been a really fun summer getting to roll out these singles, starting in May, and getting to, drop five records across the summer, which is more releases than I had last year, ahead of doing the album in October, EP in October. So it's really exciting. But we wrote this like 2 years ago.
3: Yeah, it's great.
2: And I think the actual original is actually even older than that.
3: Mm.
2: It's just great to have been able to kind of get you down. Do you want to tell us a bit about that day and what that kind of felt like being in the studio? Because I think that was the first time we'd been in, but like,
3: yeah.
2: I don't know about you kind of being in that environment. Like, do you want to talk about that and maybe experiences you've had since maybe in like similar contexts?
3: Yeah, so that day felt like super, it almost felt spontaneous because, I mean, we planned to meet that day and we were getting lunch and I was going with you to the studio, and then it just felt like really organic how it came about.
2: Mm.
3: We were chatting through stuff in the studio and then, yeah, you were like, oh, do you want to hop on this one? Like, yeah.
2: And I think it was really interesting because obviously I know you've got an amazing voice and I know that at some point you're gonna kind of pivot over and do your kind of solo stuff.
3: Mm-hmm.
2: But I guess I'd never really heard you in that setting, so it was almost a bit of not trial and error, but like we both kind of just jumped off the diving board and just, you know, saw where it landed in it. By the time this has come out, like people will have heard snippets and yeah, will have been able to listen to the full record, available on all streaming platforms.
3: Mm-hmm.
2: I think it was just, yeah, it just felt really good. I think as soon as you jumped in the booth, it just felt right instantly. And then, we're working with, my boy Jacob Manson and he's got a really good ear for vocals and he's able to we were just able to put the record together.
3: Man like Jacob. Yeah, legend.
2: It was good. It was really good. And it's come together really well. It fits really nicely into the project. I know that my manager Nick, it's been his favourite song since we did it. I'm really excited for everyone to hear this one. And then again, we were in the studio last week working on some new stuff with Young Franco. Cool. Yeah, really fun. I mean, like, it's like, obviously this is the first release for you. What does the next season, next 6 months, next 12 months, next 18 months, what does that look like? What do you have kind of planned in lieu of the release?
3: Yeah, well, I'm just excited to make more music. Mm-hmm. And I've been writing for years, and I have a lot of stuff that I've tried live.
2: Mm-hmm.
3: I think that's the thing, like I've got a lot of experience with live performing, and I'm so excited to be able to like record my own music.
2: Yeah.
3: and put that out. So what it looks like collaborations, time in the studio with like-minded people, just catching a vibe, really.
2: Yeah.
3: I think that's what it's all about. Like I said, energy, you know, energy doesn't lie. So I'm looking forward to really changing those visualizations into, I'm calling it kinetic energy.
2: Kinetic.
3: You know, it's been potential energy for a while, and now it's like, okay, let's go.
2: I love that. Yeah. I love that. That's really exciting. I think, like, as your brother, obviously, and as a collaborator and as a fellow artist, I'm really excited for like this kind of next season that you've got kind of coming up. Mm-hmm. I mean, it feels like you've been building towards this moment and kicking this project off, and I feel like advice wise, I think I wouldn't dive in to like immediately releasing a whole bunch of stuff. I think you wanna spend time working with, as you say, lots of like minded people and just finding like what feels right for you. I know you've got a couple songs that we're gonna get to play after this that inspire you or that give you maybe, or give other people maybe a bit of a flavor of where you're aiming with your project. But I think like taking time to just work and write and just putting those hours in the studio is really going to help you lock in. But thank you so much.
3: Yeah, thank you so much for having me.
2: This little brief chat.
3: Yes.
2: Actually, you're having me at your house. This is
3: exactly. Welcome to my crib, MTB.
2: Taking Kilimanjaro on the road. let's maybe jump into some music.
3: Mm-hmm, mm-hmm.
2: I think we've been chatting long enough. So what we're going to do in this section here, we're going to go through a few records that inspire Ingutu. We're just going to give you guys a little bit of a taste of what she's about. So track one, who is it? What's it called? What's the vibe? And why is it on your list?
3: Okay, track one is Andromeda by Ethel. She's a Paris-based artist. And I came across her like not too long ago. But this track, it's moody, it's grungy, it's hopeful, and it's all about the acceptance of change. And I just love how that's like been packaged into this like really like 2 minute tune, really short tune. And I think it started off with the question, where does the white go when the snow melts? And I just think that's such a beautiful kind of like whimsical start to like a song idea.
2: Yeah,
3: so that's the first tune.
2: Awesome. Yes.

0: Sick, thank you. That was a vibe. I really enjoyed that one. Let's move on to track number two.
1: Track two is For Granted by Yeji. It has such a good build throughout the tune, and it kind of takes you on a journey, but it's really fun. I love the drops that come in, and yeah, she's such a cool artist. I've been following her for a while.
0: Okay,
1: so this is For Granted.
0: Nice.

0: Nice, very nice. Thank you so much for that, sharing that one with us. Track number three.
1: Please. Track number three is Bang Bang Bang by Mark Ronson.
0: Hey,
1: a few features
0: like
1: on
0: Mark.
1: That. This tune has been with me from like the beginning of time. I love it. It stayed with me.
0: It's a great record.
1: It's such a good tune. Like, where do I even begin? Yeah, I was obsessed with synths growing up. I got my first one when I was about 12. And I just feel like this led into the era of, this kind of represents that era for me, when I was really finding all the sounds that I really loved. So

0: 106.8 FM.
1: Yeah, I mean, yeah, classic. Great record. Great, so great. Good. I've not actually heard that in ages, so thank you for that. So it's a proper, proper bop, that one. Track number four.
2: Track number four is Mafiosa.
1: Ooh.
2: And it's by Nati Peluso.
1: Yeah, yeah, yeah.
2: She is one of a kind. I love, yeah, she's an absolute G. She's someone who I'd absolutely love to meet, love to work with. Kind of speaks for itself. I love the drama in this tune. She's really a good storyteller, and she stays true to her roots. So this is Mafiosa.

0: can see why you picked that one. Lots of energy there. She's obviously her voice is insane. Yeah, great pick. And our fifth and almost final record of your selections of this evening's show is we have a conundrum here.
1: We have a conundrum because there's just so many good tunes. It's like, and I feel like when it comes to a list, it's like the final one is always almost final one is always like it feels like it needs to complete your selection. But this is just, think of this as a selection for now.
0: I'm leaving
1: you with a little taste.
0: If you want to know more,
1: you know where to find me.
0: Getting you two on her socials.
1: Exactly.
0: Which are actually, we'll drop them now, why not?
1: Exactly. At INUTU Music.
0: That's me. INUTU Music. You know where to find her. But your fifth pick, please, madam.
1: Fifth pick is Into Me by Lion Babe.
0: Oh, strong.
1: Yeah, Lion Babe.
0: Yeah.
1: Incredible duo. I had the pleasure of seeing them here in London, actually, last year, I think it was.
0: Okay.
1: And yeah, Jillian, she's a force to be reckoned with. And I love all the sounds of this whole record.
0: Mm-hmm.
1: Cosmic Wind, so good. This is

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2: Amazing. Thank you. Thank you for your five picks. Yeah, I mean, as you said, that's just a little taster in what kind of inspires in you two. If you want to know more, drop her a message on Instagram. Give her a follow at
3: INUTU
2: Music.
3: Exactly.
2: And we're going to end the show, end this part of the show with just a song.
3: Mm-hmm.
2: No sort of tie, no, just a song that she's enjoying right now. Something that you love, something that you know, maybe gets you pumped in the morning, or, you know, just any record. What do you have for us?
3: Absolutely. Signing this is a song that I cannot get out of my mind. This is Let It Blow, the Afro Jazz Extended Remix.
2: Mm-hmm, mm-hmm, mm-hmm.
3: Stacey Kidd featuring Tiffany Jenkins. Insane vocal. Need I say more?
2: Here you go. Signing off

Nice to be back in the Rinse studio again. And for this month's show, I've got my first guest that I've had in a really long time. It's been nice to invite people back onto my show now that we are back in the stew. This month I've got a friend and very inspiring person, Dan Tu, that we met a year ago. We're gonna get more into his story later on. Playing a few tunes to get us into it. So keep it locked.

You're locked into Manami on Rinse. Been in the mix for the last 15 or so minutes. Joined by Dan Su, and we're gonna be having a little sit-down chat shortly. He's involved in so many amazing projects across many different areas that we're gonna be getting into in a bit.

0: So in the studio today, we've got a really amazing guest I've been wanting to have on the show for some time. We actually met when he booked me to play in the Common area last year, and we then met maybe like a year after Glastonbury, and I knew of the projects that he was doing on top of all of the kind of more direct music projects that he was involved with helping with marginalised communities, and wanted to get to know his story more. And so I have the amazing privilege of getting into that with all of you guys alive today. So Dan, hello, thank you so much for joining me today.
1: Thank you for having me. It's a blessing to be in Rinse FM, man. Or Rinse, should I say.
0: How are you doing?
1: I'm really good, thank you. It's been a good summer. There's no Glastonbury this year, so it's been a little bit more low-key than a normal summer. But yeah, everything's blessed.
0: Yeah, sweet. So just to give you a run through of just some of the projects that you're involved with, I would say there's no one word to describe all of the things that you do. So we obviously met at Glastonbury, so he's the venue manager programmer at Rumshack, but you also do stuff across the Common area as well.
1: I also manage Kinetic as well. Mm. There's a lot of bits going on at Glastonbury. Mm-hmm.
0: And you're also the founder of Lyrics Organics, which is a creative agency for youth development, creative careers and social action. And under that umbrella, you do various other incredible projects, one previously being Leveling the Field, which we're going to get into later on, but that's creating access for disabled young people or disabled people into music careers, industry careers. Beat Bank Donate and youth music, helping young people in marginalised communities across various different sectors within music. So really effing cool. Really, really cool. I wanted to firstly get into your kind of origin story of, what got you into all of this in the first place. And yeah, we touched on it when we went for a pint, when we first properly met. But taking it kind of back to the beginning, what first pulled you into the underground scene and culture?
1: Well, I guess the origin story is quite unorthodox in a way. Thank you for sharing all of, what I'm doing at the moment. Sometimes I look in the mirror and realise the amount of stuff that I'm doing is a bit wild. And to imagine that I basically came into the culture through hip-hop originally. So, I would be mad obsessed by hip-hop, soul, R&B. I would be, 13, 14-year-old going down to my local record shop and buying import CDs from like the US or Japan, £7 a single, which even today would be quite a lot of money. But I was absolutely obsessed by getting a lot of black music that you couldn't get in the UK, really. And then that kind of evolved into pirate radio, which is why it's such a blessing to be here. Because, when I was about 16, 17 years old, UK Garage was first emerging. And it really pulled me in because as a East Asian in London trying to find my place, one place I always felt at home was pirate radio, ironically, because it was faceless. So you weren't being judged by the colour of your skin or the way that you speak. It's really just music for music's sake. So I would literally be sat by a radio listening to Passion FM, Supreme FM, 96.1, like all over the dial. I used to have this thing where, I had this like analog dial, this really rubbish radio from Boots that had like a little pinhole microphone, and it had like a flick dial to catch the FM things. And I always told myself that I could flick my thumb and just land on a station, because I knew exactly what decimal point the pirate radio stations were on. So that was me when I was growing up, man. It was like hotboxing Vauxhall Novas, trying to get into clubs. And so, yeah, UK Garage and tape packs, particularly like Garage Nation, Exposure, until I was old enough to start going to some of the dances. I remember there was a I grew up in Edgware in North London, and there was a record shop called Loppy Lugs that was right on the corner of my road. And I would go in there to get the import hip-hop CDs or whatever it might be, and then find huge walls of 12-inch vinyls, which were the early Locked On releases. They were like loads of the very earliest garage. And so, yeah, I was just kind of transfixed by, you know, Locked On Records, loads of the early, you know, this was when UK garage wasn't really being released on anything but vinyl. So in order to get UK garage, you'd either have to tape it off pirate radio, or you'd buy the CDs off like car magazines, so like Max Power and stuff like that, which is why they used to call it speed garage, because it was kind of, apart from the music form itself, it was associated with car music basically. So yeah, that's how I grew up.
0: Yeah, sick. Okay. Yeah, what an amazing like insight into like what London was like back then, or like what listening to this kind of music in London, the experience of it was.
1: Yeah, exactly, because you know, it was so disparate, like geographically. You had very, you know, I had not been to South London up until like my late teens, so it was very localized. And you know, for example, UK garage had a real stronghold in Watford, which is where I spent a lot of time and grew up and worked. And so I'd go to like Area Nightclub or Equinox or many of these clubs, and just realizing that there was different sounds to London. And you know, obviously pre-internet, it meant that the sounds and even the types of songs that you were hearing, the types of songs that are getting wheeled up on the radio, spoke about your area. Mm-hmm. So the same songs that were getting wheeled up in North weren't the same songs that were getting wheeled up in South or East, you know? So, okay. Yeah,
0: it was really localized.
1: Yeah, it was education.
0: Yeah, sick. We're going to go to our first track pick, I reckon. So I've asked Dan to bring some tracks based on a couple of questions that I've got across the interview. First one is, what's the track that takes you back to discovering the scene as a raver? Where did you first hear it? What do you remember about that moment?
1: Well, so as UK garage was kind of emerging, kind of like 95 to 98, I jumped on a mic just because it just pulled me. You know, I was a hip hop kid, so like having a mic in my hand was normal. So, you know, I'd be performing at, you know, local house parties or small radio stations or around in my mate's yard. But it wasn't until I got to university when I started to really kind of fall in love with jungle and drum and bass. And when I got to university, my crew were putting on the drum and bass nights. They needed an MC. I was like, I can MC. And I had a bit of a monopoly on it. So I was going raving a lot in the kind of West Midlands. And I remember there's still a couple of FOPs. I think there's one in like Edinburgh, and there's one in maybe like Bristol, but there's one in Covent Garden, but there used to be FOPs everywhere. So I went to university in the West Midlands, and there was a FOP in Leamington Spa where I used to live. And I remember they used to have like these £3, £5 CD deals, and one of them was the Moving Shadow compilations. So these Moving Shadow compilations was where I heard like Renegade Snares for the first time, Lighter, like all the original classic jungle into drum and bass tunes. And I remember this one particular tune that just caught me, which was Omnitrio, Through the Vibe, the 2-on-1 remix. Now, this came out originally in proper jungle times, like 94, but I caught it when it was getting re-released. I think it got re-released with like a John B remix around kind of early 2000s. And so I can't really pinpoint exactly what rave I heard it at, but it would have been somewhere like SE1 down in London Bridge or like the Astoria. I have a real nostalgic and deeply rooted memory of how important music venues were, because like all the raves back in London used to be in old theatres, because we used to have bare, you know, theatre venues. So my pervading memory of raving in London around them times was balconies and like the smoke rising to the top and the sweat rising to the top, and you're caught in this kind of like sweaty, smoky mess on the top of the balcony. And I remember at some point hearing this tune on a balcony.
0: Yeah, okay, sick. Yeah, we're gonna run it up and take us back there.

0: Gosh, what an absolute belter. Yeah, so ahead of its time as well.
1: It's like, unbelievable, man. It's like 30 years old. Do you know what? I don't have synesthesia, but whenever I hear that tune, I see whites and yellows. Mm. It's just a happy tune for me.
0: Yeah.
1: Like, I remember going quite a lot down to the Q Club. Q Club for me was like a really formative place. You know, everyone has a formative venue. I remember like the Q Club in Birmingham where like, you know, David Bowie's played, like Blur's played. It turns out, I only found this out on Wikipedia the other day, but it's like this huge red brick church in Birmingham that's kind of built in. So it's not like a standalone church. It's like literally built into the facade of a long block. So you wouldn't really know it was a church unless you look upwards because the spire kind of comes out of the top.
0: Yeah, okay.
1: We used to go raving there quite a lot. And it was just the most unbelievable venue because when you walk into this labyrinth, and the building itself has something like 30 rooms. So you could have like a 9-room rave basically. And it was insane. But I remember the first time that I walked in, you know, it's talking about balconies, this enormous balcony, this huge church, like cathedral size. But there was one particular thing which kind of, the steps of the balcony maybe went up like kind of 20 steps, 20 kind of rows, and it would kind of crescendo in this huge kind of church-like kind of centerpiece. But it was a rave, and so you would just see just like layers and layers of vertical rows of ravers all the way up to the ceiling. It was just the most incredible thing, and once I saw that, I was like, this is where I need to be.
0: Isn't it? Whereabouts in London was it?
1: It was in Birmingham.
0: Oh, it was in Birmingham.
1: Yeah.
0: Okay.
1: So it was, you know, we used to run kind of rave coach trips basically from university to clubs around, you know, Sanctuary and loads of places around Birmingham. But yeah, Q Club was legendary. They had like, I remember seeing Rat Pack there, loads of like old school, like Flashback was an absolute legendary event that we used to go to regular.
0: When did it shut, do you know?
1: I think it shut in like 2017 after being shut down multiple times and then opened. There's lots of like, you know, back in them times there was a lot of violence that happened, a lot of drug busts that would happen, and they'd reopen again. So yeah, but yeah, I think it closed down kind of semi-permanently in the last 10 years.
0: Big up the Midlands though, because what a time that must have been just for that, you know, the music in that area. And
1: yeah, exactly,
0: the different spirit.
1: And it kind of reminds you that, like, you know, we're so London centric. You know, I was born and raised in London, you know, the music I was listening to was very London centric, and then suddenly I'd go to Birmingham and you start to kind of especially when you listen to old school, you start to deep the kind of the post M25, the outside M25 effect. You know, if you think about the Orbital and the idea that raves were in and around the M25, you know, free parties and so on. But it stands to reason that there was a much bigger world outside of London. So, you know, the scene in Birmingham is incredible.
0: Mm. Yeah, sick. And then following from, you know, attending these parties and having all of these experiences, you then started delving into DJing and MCing yourself. How did you get into that?
1: So as we started putting on the drum and bass raves, which actually, you know, some people, IMRR, who does a lot of stuff with hospitality, her crew were the ones who actually started the night that we ended up running. She was in the kind of year above me at university. And then, we started taking over the show. I was MCing. You know, I was really fortunate. I got to MC with like Andy C a few times, Shy FX a few times, Valve, Hospital Records, Renegade Hardware. You know, I was really fortunate in that regard. And so, happened for about maybe like 6 or 8 years. In that time, I was also DJing as well. It was all just kind of happening in this beautiful kind of mess. And, you know, still to this day, it's what I do less for kind of professional kind of ambition and more because it's the manifestation and expression of a lot of who I am. And I feel like a lot of the work that I do and a lot of the work that we'll speak of, you know, a lot of the youth development work. You know, that's serious work in many ways. And the DJing and the MCing is where I just get to be myself without, you know, trying to change the world and trying to do best by everybody is actually, I guess there's an element of kind of selfishness, but I love, and I'm sure you find this as well, I love being able to share music with people. That's basically why I do what I do. This is why I'm here. Like, yeah. The reason I started putting on live events is just how I got into the music industry. It was just because I love bringing people into a space to listen to the music that I felt was important. Mm-hmm. And so through Lyrics Organics, that was about bringing the intersection of hip-hop, spoken word, and folk music, you know, music with a message. But when it comes to DJing, for me, it's very much about the culture and the music that moves people. For me, with MCing, it was more about being able to hold space. And I think everything that I do now is kind of that combination of DJing and MCing, but in a less obvious way.
0: There's like reflections across, parallels, yeah, across the art form in the way that you then present what you do now.
1: Yeah, absolutely. Mm-hmm. And I feel really fortunate that I get to express myself in that way, like to be able to take what I understand and what I've learned and who I am from underground culture and bass music and apply that in different areas. You know, I spent quite a lot of time working in the folk music scene, which is a weird kind of background to then work in that and manage folk bands. But, you know, I think there are unspoken things within the culture that we share which are universal. You know, the kind of camaraderie, the support, the kind of the community, and being able to bring people into spaces just through music is probably most powerful in you know, underground culture.
0: Yeah, agreed. So taking us back to a certain performance or set when you were DJing and MCing, what's the track that you've brought for us?
1: Oh man, do you know what? I found this question so hard because there's so many tunes. I'm going to go with Little Silver Seasons. The reason being, it's such a banger, man.
0: It is.
1: You know, I play across a lot of genres. Like, principally, I play a lot of dancehall and afro beats, but also I play a lot of jungle and hip hop and grime and what have you. But UK funky, when it comes to DJing, really hits the nail on the head. I've been fortunate enough to DJ all around the world, done a lot of work with British Council, DJing in like Cuba and Mexico and Azerbaijan and Russia and kind of places I'll never expect. And when you go into these places, you're like, okay, well, how do I meet the culture in the middle? Like, how do I bring what I am, London and UK based culture, and translate that in a way which is understood to different kind of music cultures? So for example, like, you know, UK funky, and we're including like Ruska and Little Silver and the kind of that kind of rhythm, that kind of Caribbean essence, like imprinted on UK garage. I remember helping out at the Mexico Beatbox Championships, which we co-owned for a period of time. And we went over to Cuba after that, again with British Council, and I was DJing at a incredible venue called Fabrica de Art, which is an old peanut oil factory. And you know, it's Cuba, so it's music is both incredible, some of the greatest musicians in the entire world, but also they have an embargo, so like they don't get sound systems, they have to build their own stuff, all the cars are broken down, you know, so it's a very like self-sufficient culture. And so it's a challenge, like, how, what do you play in a country where everyone is music, like the rhythm is in everybody? And so UK funky felt like that kind of intersection of my culture and their culture. And I remember DJing with my boy Hobbit, who is an incredible world champion beatboxer, and he was hosting for me. So I was playing a UK funky set with a bit of grime and with a beatboxer hosting the set. And by the end of it, in fact, by the start of it, people were going mad for it. They just loved the sounds, like the UK funky really landed with them. And by the end of the set, we had people doing backflips off the stages, like queuing up to get on the stage and then do backflips off the stage. It was wild. So yeah, this tune really reminds me of that.
0: Sick.

0: you know, I'm unashamedly that banged. Like, I love Nelly Furtado. I love a bit of pop music. And I remember one year walking by with one of my besties and him saying, one day you're going to run a stage here. And I was like, no chance. And then in 2009, I started Lyrics Organics. And then in about 2010, 2011, I met one of the founders of The Common, Steve Bedlam, who's a bit of a legend. He's the founder of Bedlam Sound System and is someone who is, you know, deeply rooted in sound system culture and the free party scene. And yeah, we met at a charity show at the Roundhouse that we were both working on. Meanwhile, I'd also met Bridie, who's another one of the co-founders of The Common, for a tour that I was producing with Lyrics Organics for London 2012 Olympics. And so, yeah, a bit of a pincer movement, totally unintentionally. And then I got invited. I mean, it's a much longer story, but in short, we got invited in 2011 with a charity that we were working with, MSF, Doctors Without Borders. And we helped them to program music as part of this kind of sprawling charity venue. And in 2013, I believe, I got invited to be the programmer and the venue manager for the Rumshack, which was, yeah, it was a dream, man. Like, it, I hold it with a deep pride and a deep responsibility. You know, Glastonbury means everything to me and to a lot of people. It's not like a normal festival. It's not like a normal space. And so what you do there, it feels like it hits harder and hits deeper. And that comes with responsibility. So yeah, I can't believe I'm still doing it, to be honest.
1: Yeah, so epic. And I think what really struck me with, yeah, everything that you said is this like meaning and how the meaning and the impact and yeah, the work that you're doing there. Of course, the bookings, but also to mention the work that you do with Leveling the Field within Glastonbury. So I was really inspired when I played on the Kinetic stage. There were two artist liaisons. The first artist liaison explained to me that the second artist liaison is going to be my main point of contact, and he can't hear, but he can lip read. So just speak directly, face him and speak directly to him, and he'll be able to understand and he'll give you whatever you need. And he was fantastic, like absolutely smashed his job. So that is the program that you run across the common area.
0: That's right, yeah. Yeah, big ups Tyler. Tyler would have been the person who was AR for you. Mm-hmm. Yeah, it's Leveling the Field's a special thing.
1: Yeah, tell us a little bit more about that. What has creating access looked like in practice for, so the workers that you are creating opportunities, access and training to disabled people in the music industry?
0: Yeah, that's right. So Leveling the Field is a trainee program for emerging festival producers, typically young, but you know, we don't technically have an age limit on it. And the idea is we bring a small group of deaf and disabled people who are looking to get into the events industry. So this is all backstage roles. And we kind of encase them in mentors and pastoral support and wraparound care, because we take it really seriously, you know. Like, it started because we kind of hit a bit of a glass ceiling at the Rumshack. Like, I'm not going to lie, we smashed it, and we still do for about 15 years. And it got to a point where we were like, okay, well, what is it that we're doing here? Like, we keep banging out amazing lineups, and that's a beautiful thing. But if we're really going to change the festival landscape, which is kind of intrinsic in all the work that we do with Lyrics Organics, which is how Leveling the Field started, what do we do? And we took a look at ourselves, like a real deep, hard look at ourselves, and we're like, what are we not doing? And why are we not doing that? And when we looked ourselves in the mirror, it was accessibility. You know, accessibility at festivals, and particularly Glastonbury Festival, is really difficult. if anyone's, you know, even just tried to get to Glastonbury Festival, you'll know how difficult it is, even if you don't have those disability accessibility barriers. And so we took upon ourselves to create a program that really, you know, we take the time to guide people in at every stage of their journey. We really take the level of care seriously. And essentially what it means in practice is that we give people shadowing roles initially as artist liaison, as stage managers, as area production. And as they get more comfortable and more familiar and they get, you know, kind of coached through a lot of it, they start to take it on themselves. And, you know, it started in 2024. In 2024, I think they were running the stage by about 3 days in of 5 days. I think last year in 2025, they were running the stage after 2 days, which is, yeah, it's hugely humbling and amazing. And, you know, some of the disabilities can be quite profound. And ultimately, I think the thing that stops a lot of people, a lot of organizations, a lot of festivals from doing something like we do is a fear of getting stuff wrong, like saying the wrong thing. And it's ridiculous that that personal insecurity should be a barrier to others. And so when we looked ourselves in the mirror, we realized, okay, well, if we're worried about getting things wrong, and or we're worried about the language, or we're worried that things aren't going to be set up for them, that's precisely why we need to do it, because we can't let our own deficiencies, if you like, impact others. And so, yeah, and so Levin in the Field is setting up as a CIC. We did Brockwell Live this year, so Field Day, City Splash, Cross the Tracks, Mighty Hoopla. So we're expanding, doing big things. We started to branch out into running the BSL performance on the main stages. Pretty wild. This year we were doing BSL for like Elephant Man and Joy Crooks and Lily Allen. So yeah, it's expanding pretty quick and tremendously proud of it.
1: So cool. Thanks. Honestly, wow. Like what you're saying with that fear kind of blocking us from taking the step to create access to this wonderful world of like of music that we are so blessed to be a part of. And yeah, there's no reason that everyone should be able to actively take part in that.
0: Exactly.
1: We've just seen the time. Got 7 minutes left.
0: Okay.
1: So
0: quick fire.
1: Is I'm wanting to kind of tie in with the work that you do now with Lyrics Organics and with where you started with your interest in music and kind of your identity and all of it, and kind of seeing why and how this all kind of came together. This passion for helping young people and creating opportunities for people who might otherwise be overlooked, where has that all come from for you, and what makes you so passionate about creating those opportunities?
0: I think if I was to look inside myself, where it came from was probably an early and deep kind of appreciation for Martin Luther King. I spent time traveling around the US studying civil rights history off my own back, on my own, traveling around America when I was like 18 years old. But I think, like, overall, it's just a sense of, it's not simply just giving back. I find the idea of people making it, smashing it, and then being like, right, I need to give back now, you know, that's people's route. But for me, act now. Like, these problems aren't going to go away and someone has to take responsibility. And so, you know, there's been sacrifices to a degree, but ultimately I believe in the power of everyone, and I especially believe in the importance and the power of young people. And if we're not giving young people the best opportunity to succeed in music or outside, what are we doing?
1: Yeah, absolutely. Yeah, find your outlook and approach to all of this is, yeah, super inspiring. With everything that you've done and what you're doing now, what impact and legacy do you want to leave behind?
0: Oh, it's a big question. I think with legacy, it's such, it's about kind of, with impact, I think it's about putting others before self. I think that it is the one underlying it's the undercurrent of everything I do. And it, in some ways, it's the expectation of everyone that I work with, that you put others before yourself. And it's very simple, but once you do that, beautiful things happen. And it takes a bit of fear, it takes a bit of sacrifice, but the way I like to see it personally is that me and my team have been planting seeds across all of these different fields, whether it's in DJing, whether it's in live music, whether it's in backstage,

0: walk around this landscape and be covered by a canopy of trees of people that we supported and worked with for many, many, many years. And so if there's any legacy, it's this forest that is built by the people that we've worked with and allows them to grow, but also gives me shelter.
1: So beautiful. And yeah, what a family that you're creating out of it as well. And
0: thank
1: like
0: you.
1: Being able to see all of the different ways your work and your just being impacts other people is I just really want to thank you for all of the work that you do and for also giving the time to share all
0: thank
1: of this
0: you,
1: with you today.
0: Appreciate that.
1: Out of the two track picks,
0: Was
1: there one that you wanted to the one that you'd rather prefer to
0: I think what would be really nice is to finish this off, seeing as we're talking about leveling the field, is maybe go with Flood, No More Pain. It's not, you know, there are many tunes I could have chosen that are about, you know, memories and some of the incredible moments that have happened at the Rum Shack, whether it's with Akala or K Tempest or Mike Skinner or whatever it might be. But in terms of tunes that really demonstrate the work that we do and how powerful it is, you'll understand why. So basically, Flood was one of our first trainees on the Level in the Field program. Had quite, profound disabilities, although he would never describe himself as being disabled, even though he had a powered wheelchair. And he learned loads of stuff on Level in the Field, but he also got to DJ at Glastonbury, which was his dream. He was also a music producer, and he ended up producing this amazing tune called No More Pain. It's ironic because he passed away a few weeks ago. And, you know, when you hear the lyrics to this tune in the context of the pain that he surely must have been living in, but also the freedom that he's in now, and also the fact that this tune bangs, like at Boomtown, for example, last year, with him performing. He performed in front of thousands of people. He played on Cool FM. He was performing at Breaking Science. Like, he was living his dream that was enabled by Levin in the Field and the Rum Shack. Obviously, he passed away a few weeks ago, couple of months ago. And at Boomtown, just the other weekend, they had a tribute set for him. So big ups to DJ Flood. Shouts to Sophia and all the family. Shouts to Natty. This is Flood, No More Pain.
1: I've really let the side down here. It's the only track that I, for some reason, haven't downloaded.
0: That's all good.
1: So I highly suggest you go and check it out as soon as you finish listening to the show.
0: Yeah, Flood, No More Pain, absolute banger.
1: But
0: Shall I pick another tune?
1: Yes, please.
0: Okay, well, in that case, the tune I was going to pick that was a Rum Shack memory was The Streets. I'm going to go with Blinded by the Lights. Feels like a fitting ending. And a very quick story behind this is Mike Skinner became almost like a de facto resident at the Rum Shack for a few years because he felt at home there. And at one of the last gigs he played for the Rum Shack before The Streets kind of reformed, I could see a look in his eye which basically triggered this reunion of The Streets that we see today. So this is The Streets, Blinded by the Lights.
1: Same.

0: Dan, thank you so much for joining me on the show. What an incredible conversation.
1: And I'm thinking, thank you. Appreciate you having me down. Rinse means a lot. Big ups to all the Rinse crew, all the DJs, all the people making it happen.
0: Check out what Dan, all the work that Dan does. Catch him on Instagram, on all the socials and bits. And yeah, thanks so much for coming through and sharing all of that with us. Thanks for tuning in and locking in over the past hour.

evening, everyone. Hope everyone's good. This month, we're doing a special five-year birthday takeover to celebrate 5 years of the label. My word, it has been a journey so far, and a good one at that. And if you haven't heard of Unknown Untitled as a record label, I'll quickly explain what it is. So it's a concept record label where music is first heard anonymously. So the focus is on the records. And when the release comes out, if you buy the vinyl first, the artist info is in the sleeve of the record and you are the first to know.

for this episode. I've invited three unknown artists who will be listed as such. And the plan is when U015 comes out, which is our special fifth label birthday release, the three artists that have done these anonymous guest mixes also feature on the record. And when we do the artist reveal, I will also announce the artists behind these mixes. And what I would love people to do is try and guess who is behind these mixes through their selections as the DJ. But for this first hour, this is Unknown Untitled, this is Winter

Just tuned in. This is the first anonymous guest on the Unknown Untitled 5th label birthday takeover. So, do you have any guesses? If you do, drop them in the comments. Let's see if you can get it. All right, this is Unknown Untitled. This is

Gracias.

All right, I hope you have enjoyed the second anonymous guest mix of the night. Coming up next is the final anonymous guest mix by unknown artist 003.

on an Untitled on Ritz FM. This is the special 5th label birthday takeover, and we've had some amazing anonymous guest mixes from 3 different artists. Can you guess who they are? Let me know in the comments. I would love to hear. But what I can tell you is they are on the new release that we've got coming out, U015. Get guessing those 3 other mixes. And yeah, I'm gonna finish off this last hour and close it out quite differently to the first hour I did at 7 p.m. earlier today. So yeah, less bangers, more late night ones. And yeah, I hope you enjoy it. This has been Unknown Untitled on Ritz.

well with my sister. That's tonight at Star Lane Pizza Bar for a good bit of kit. Shout out to Lady Passion. Out to the Moon Swing crew.

Rid the beat fast and tune. Check out that Lady Passion Man song. They got Rudy Ramsay, they got Jack Mincer. He's a Dr. Zoo.